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Does anybody know if there is an audio version of No Pants, Matt Gaetz Ethics Report? Do they put those in audio version, Mr. Producer? I think people all summer long would like to drive across the states and the country with them. I think it couldn't AI create that easily, Mr. Producer? It could, right? Well, maybe somebody who's patriotic plus very capable will do that and post it on one of my social sites, and we'll take note, salute you, and thank you. I think it's called Allied Van Lines, by the way. I think that's the movie.

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9: This is America at Night with McGraw-Milhaven. All right, phone number is 1-844-2-McGraw, 1-844-262-4729. From the hard time trying to find our guest, the agricultural secretary from Texas. So we'll try and get him on the line. Stay right there. We'll check in with him. So it's you and me till we find him. And then, of course, next hour we're going to talk about this new book about gerontocracy, which is about seniors running the world, monopolizing the world. They hold all the power. They hold all the wealth. All the policies are directed to take care of the seniors in this country. Seniors like President Trump, President Biden, Mitch McConnell, they stay way past their prime. And so that's what we're going to talk about next hour with a new book that's out. There's some interesting news out today. Let's get to some of this news. And that is, one is all this talk about vaccines. There's an experimental mRNA vaccine when combined with other drugs allow people with melanoma to live longer and cancer-free, according to drug makers Merck and Moderna, they said today. I had a coach back in the day die of melanoma, so that's a real thing. And I've had doctors tell me that with all the years of playing outside and running around, you know, there's nothing wrong with when you go to the beach, keep your shirt on for lots of reasons, but mostly to stay out of the sun. This mRNA technology, which was instrumental in the rapid development of COVID, which garnered all sorts of controversy. And now, right, you had the story a couple weeks ago that the mRNA technology is good for the flu vaccine. And now the mRNA technology is good for experimental drug combination to lower melanoma rates. This could speed the flexibility to the decades-long quest for therapeutic cancer vaccines. Science can use the mRNA platform to create individualized vaccines matched to the genetics of the patient's tumors. This is really the holy grail. We should get a doctor on to talk about this because mRNA took a lot of bad press during COVID. And the people who were in favor of it, the experts, were saying, look, I don't think you people understand how revolutionary this mRNA technology can be, because they can do exactly that. If you get something, they can use your genetic makeup and individualize vaccines to match whatever you need the drug to be to take care of the illness that you have. Really very, really very interesting. So we'll try. Well, you know, we should get a doctor on to talk about that, because that is really science fiction when you think about it. And I know a lot of people, some people, not a lot. There are very few people. Right. There's another story out about vaccine rates. I want to say, if memory serves me right, the CDC came out last week and said that the 2025-2026 school year, 4% of kindergartners did not get the full accompany of vaccines, 4%. Now, that's a lot, because that starts to get to numbers below herd mentality. But still, 96% of incoming students got all of their vaccination shots. So while the anti-vax movement gets a lot of press, only 4% of the kids went to school without the full accompanying vaccines. So 96% of Americans sending their kids to kindergarten believed in the full regiment of vaccines. So we'll see what happens there. By the way, the Dan Sullivan, who was not the U.S. senator, got a minuscule number of votes yesterday in the Alaska primary. I love this story. So the field is set. Mary Pelota is the Democratic candidate, and Dan Sullivan is going to be the Republican hopeful. Both now advance to the general election. I don't necessarily think we believe polls at this point, but Nate Silver thinks the Democrats have a chance to flip this seat. We'll wait and see what happens. But she was a congresswoman, and I meant to look this up, but I didn't. I think Alaska Maybe Rhode Island, but I know Alaska is the state that has one congressman and two senators. There aren't a lot of states. Alaska might be the only one that has less congressmen than they have senators. But she won statewide as a congressman. I know that sounds weird to say. So that's going to be interesting to watch up in Alaska. And then the Florida race. This Angie Nixon, these Democratic socialists, man, they are out in left field, man. They are Looney Tunes. And so she wins Florida's Democratic Senate primary, Angie Nixon. I don't think she's got a good chance of winning. But, you know, it's God love them. They are off in left field somewhere, literally out in left field. And David Jolly, the Democratic governor, Democratic governor's candidate, David Jolly, came out last night and emphatically said, "I reject the Democratic Socialists. I don't acknowledge them. I don't respect them. I have nothing to do with them. I'm not one of them. I'm a capitalist." And so he's running as far away as humanly possible from the Democratic Senate primary winner. So Democratic Party is going through the same breakup as the Republican Party. And people, when I say that, people yell at me. People get mad at me. But the Republican Party has been going through a civil war ever since Donald Trump went down the escalator, right? You've had conservatives who have left in droves. You've had conservatives who love Donald Trump. And then you have conservatives who try and play both sides, which is they recoil in horror over Donald Trump. But yet, like John Cornyn, I think it's safe to say that John Cornyn wasn't a Trump fan, wasn't Trump enough. And that's why Donald Trump didn't support him in the primary. And that's why Ken Paxton won, because the public saw John Cornyn as less than when it came to Trump, even though he was a true conservative, even though he tried to play the game. I think we're starting to see that on the Democratic side. Now, the Democrats don't have a / Democratic Socialist in the White House, not running the party yet. They don't have any big general election wins to point to. They've won a couple of primaries, and a couple of primaries in which, probably the biggest was the one up in Michigan, but they haven't won any general elections. So we'll wait and see how all this turns out. But when you listen to these people, clearly the Democratic Party, some, the James Carvilles of the world, the David Axelrods of the world, they're running as fast as they can away from these people, saying that's not the Democratic Party I know. But we'll wait and see how all that shapes up. But Florida, mixed results when it comes to all of that. Let's see here. What else we got going on here? That should do it. 1-844-2-McGraw. 1-844-262-4729. Those are the phone numbers. We're good for text messages. And we're good for phone calls. One more note before we head on. I learned this yesterday, which I was very brokenhearted over. Does anybody remember Columbia Records and the Columbia House Records Club? For those of you who don't remember, this was when you want to make America great again. Let's go back to the Columbia House Record Club. Here's how it worked. Let's do this. Actually, we just found our guest. Let me do this. I'll hold off on this story about the Columbia House Record Club because that's a good one. Here's what we're gonna do. We finally found the Texas Agricultural Commissioner. I just got a text from Cynthia. Let's do this. We'll take a quick break. We'll come back. We'll try and squeeze him in on the other half. It's a great story. Maybe we'll try and get him in. Maybe we'll try and rebook him. But let's hang tight. Let's try and save some time for him. Stay right there. America at Night. Back in a moment.
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22: The U.S. Treasury quietly released its official financial report for 2025. It appears by its own numbers, the U.S. government seems insolvent. It's reported that the Treasury shows about $6 trillion in assets and over $47 trillion in liabilities. Add it all up, and it looks like the U.S. owes more than $130 trillion it doesn't have. If that were a family, they'd earn $52,000 a year, spend $73,000, and already be more than $1 million underwater. Any accountant would call that insolvent. So how does the government fix this? It can print money, which erodes your purchasing power, it can raise taxes, or it can cut benefits.

0: they could put electricity back on the grid, cheapen electric rates for Texas citizens. But we're not there yet. About a year away. And then there's another water problem that would solve the water problem, and that's deep earth water. There's oceans and oceans of water under the earth that's under pressure, and we are developing technology to tap into that water economically, but we're not quite there yet, maybe a year away. So that's why we need the moratorium. Well, we need the data centers. Don't get me wrong. They're the way of the future. So, Sid, but we're just not, there's no oversight.
1: Yeah. Sid Miller, Texas Commissioner of Agriculture. We have to have you back. I want to talk to you more about the beef prices and what we need to do to regrow the herds. But we'll just, I got about a minute and a half left here. You've called out the governor of Texas. Where are you on the Ken Paxton, James Tallarico bandwagon? What's going on there when it comes to data centers?
0: Well, Tallarico is, he's raising concern. Paxton, he's kind of neutral on it. Matter of fact, I'm the only statewide Republican that's is saying anything about it. But the Democrats are right on it. We need to slow down. I'm a big Ken Paxton supporter. He's by far unarguably the best attorney general in the United States. I think he sued Biden and Obama, I don't know, nearly 100 times and won most of them. He was my lawyer when I sued Biden and Vilsack, and I won all four cases when I sued him. So he's good at what he does.
1: Sid Miller with us. What about the taxes? They say that the windfall of taxes, if Texas has 500 and some odd data centers, isn't that a windfall when it's all said and done for taxes and generating revenue with all these data centers?
0: Look, in 2 years, we will have given up $3 billion worth of sales taxes. That doesn't sound like a windfall to me. That doesn't pass my BS meter. But that's how we got to be number one is we give them all these tax abatements, So no, we're not going to have a windfall in property taxes or sales taxes. We gave all that up to get them here.
1: Mm. So how's your mail running now since you're calling out all these Republicans over data centers?
0: Rural Texas carries the Republicans. We lose the metropolitan area 60-40. But we win rural Texas, 75%. But rural Texans are really upset about this. So, we've held every statewide office since 1991. We're going to lose some statewide offices over this and some other positions we've taken. We just outlawed THC. That's upset a lot of Republicans.
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14: All right, I got just enough time. Tony's calling in way late. Tony,

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2: By the way, coming up at the top of this hour, we'll be joined by... What's this guy's name? I'm looking here. How do you spell this? Dan Bongino. Dan, our buddy Dan, is going to join us. Coming up at the top of the hour, lots to talk about. With him. I know he's big on the nothing ever happens files. We're going to dive into that because nothing just happened yesterday, and it's a big one. It's a big nothing. I'm very excited about this nothing. It's one of my favorite nothings all week long. We'll talk to Dan about that coming up. Here's a hint. It involves criminal consequences for the COVID maniacs.
15: we'll discuss. But before we get to any of that, though, I want to continue with this debate in South Carolina yesterday. So Darlene Graham caught a little flat-footed on Taiwan policy. Boy, isn't it nice that the issue isn't whether or not she's being honest or dishonest? I love that she's honest. I love that, where she's like, I just don't know anything about this subject. That's wonderful. What a refreshing change of pace from the normal people who are in Washington consistently lying to you with ease, their heart rate not changing at all. No, Darlene Graham admitting on stage, no, I don't really know anything about Taiwan. Okay, but who's going to fill the gaps in that knowledge? Who's going to be doing that? That's a sincere question for voters right now in South Carolina. Also, she had, I think I would categorize this as a mental flub. I think she looked down at her notes and saw that the state of South Carolina has just over 5 million people living in it. And somehow that came out as 50 million people. That ain't going to work because the United States of America has just over 300 million. Not all 50 million are in South Carolina.
16: 50 million people in South Carolina. Half of them live paycheck to paycheck.
15: All right. So, yeah, let's just call that a mental error. She stares at her notes, looks up, says the number, whatever. But the point is, it's nowhere near 50 million. And then there was Ralph Norman, Congressman Ralph Norman. Now, he sounded good. He sounded like a guy who's been doing this for a while. He's had a lot of conservative victories under his belt. At one point, Darlene Graham had confronted him, saying that he wasn't a reflexive yes on the big, beautiful bill. Why was he standing in the way? And Ralph Norman, I thought, had a pretty competent answer to this, Jim. I heard Ralph Norman go, actually, the reason I was opposed at any phase in this was I was negotiating getting rid of terrible government spending. I wanted to figure out ways to use the big, beautiful bill to end Biden-era green spending and all sorts of garbage. And I talked to the president about it, who called me and said, what's the deal? What do you want here? Ralph Norman told him they added it to the bill, and mission accomplished, he votes for the bill and passes it. Well, that sounds good to me. That sounds like a guy who's trying to get to success and using his leverage to improve it. Okay, I'll take that. But he had a moment yesterday where he sounded like, and you listen to this and you tell me what you think of it. It sounded like he was kind of flirting with a little bit of forgiveness for illegal aliens. Now, that's no bueno. I'm not a fan of that. Let's hear what Ralph Norman had to say, and then we'll assess.
17: Do you support the rights of those, and I've asked you this question somewhat before in a previous debate, but do you support the rights of those in the Deferred Action for Childhood Arrivals program, DACA, also migrants with valid visa status, green card holders, asylum seekers, naturalized citizens, and others who are legally going through the citizenship process? Do you believe in a pathway to citizenship for those folks?
18: Here's what I believe in: legal immigration, not illegal immigration. The president has got, you know... We have to have a pathway, but you have to get the illegals out of the country now. You're either legal or you're not, and you get them out of the country. And then you have an expedited area for those workers who have been here and have not caused trouble and provide work and for different companies. You have a organized way to do it.
15: What is that? What did I just hear? Now, if I'm going to give this the best possible faith interpretation, I think what he's saying is that every single illegal needs to leave the country. And if there are human beings we'd like to have back in the country for any reason whatsoever, we can expedite the process of bringing them in, including if they had previously illegally immigrated into the United States. That, I think that's the best case scenario for what I just heard. But I don't know. That kind of staggered me last night as I'm watching this debate, consuming it and going, well, wait a second. Hold on. My antenna go up when I start hearing words like pathway being used. When you start talking about what can we do to accommodate someone who is illegally immigrated to the country, because usually that's one big excuse for an amnesty, conditional or otherwise. I love Washington because people in Washington will suggest an amnesty, and you'll be like, "Hey, that's an amnesty." Like, no, that's not an amnesty. What is it? Well, they still got to go through a process. They got to pay back taxes. Okay, but are they going home? Are you relenting in any way on the consequences that you're supposed to impose on them for invading our country? If the answer to that is yes, you are providing an amnesty, whether it's limited or otherwise. It's an amnesty. And, meanwhile, Americans have been completely sold out by this process. You've been like, American jobs have been upended. You've been giving away electoral college votes, congressional seats that are ill-gained. You've got crime coming across the border. You have communities where people can't trust each other, low trust. You have communities where people can't even communicate with one another. They don't speak the same language. Enough of this. Americans have voted for mass deportations because they're trying to restore law and order. It's not because they're heartless. It's because they're full of heart for their country. They want to restore decency. I mean, there are some Americans who think we shouldn't have an immigration system at all. We should shut it all down. I'm kind of on board with a moratorium. I think we should shut down legal immigration and shut down all illegal immigration, of course, for a time to kind of bring back stability first before we start accommodating a legal immigration system that redounds to our benefit as a country. But regardless, like, Americans need a functioning, law-abiding system, and we don't have that right now. So we're just looking for people who are going to get rid of people who have broken our laws and not provide any sort of forgiveness for that. No, impose consequences so that others don't think that they should take that journey. You know, Ronald Reagan learned this the hard way in 1986 with his amnesty arrangement. He was promised by Congress that if we get borders, if we give an amnesty away, we'll also get border security, and then we won't have this problem anymore. One and done. Was the promise in 1986. What happened? Well, you know what happened. There's a reason you keep voting for Trump. It's because that problem has never been greater. The problem has never been greater. You didn't get much border security, but we got a lot of amnesty. We got a lot of invasion. And when the United States Congress, on a periodic basis, hands out amnesty, what is the message to the planet about the policies of the United States? That eventually we'll relent. Eventually, if we're overwhelmed enough, we'll just grant amnesty. No more of that. Impose real consequences and have a functioning immigration system. That's the only way to go. The only way to go. That's how you have heart. That's how you demonstrate love for your people. That's how you have sovereignty. So when F. Norman says that, my guard is up. Now, the good news is I don't have to sit here and be confused about it because I can ask him about it. Ralph Norman is going to be on my podcast tomorrow. We'll have him live at 8 a.m. Eastern time, technically 8:30 a.m. Eastern time. He'll be joining rumble.com/Vince. I'll chat with him. But I'll ask him about this. This is the thing that stuck out to me about your debate performance. I was concerned about that. What do you mean by that? What does this mean? And we'll get an explanation from him tomorrow. I'm excited for that. Now, I think I mentioned to you yesterday, I've sent these invites out to both candidates, Darlene Graham as well. Our team has reached out to Darlene Graham's office. We have not yet received a response from Senator Graham's office, unless something has changed over the course of the last hour or so, and I wasn't made aware of it. But we haven't received a response. That's an open invitation. I'd love to have her come on the program and ask her questions as well about her fitness for office and what she intends to do as an elected United States senator for the fine people of South Carolina. The state of my birth, by the way. I was born in South Carolina, Jim. That was I'm very fond of South Carolina. Spent limited time there. I was a Marine brat, you know, so we moved all over the place. But that's the place I was born. I was born in South Carolina, a great American state. And I just want them to send a great American senator to help the president of the United States. Darlene Graham has made a number of good votes so far. She's only been there for a couple of weeks. It's not like we have some long track record. But boy, things got really, I want to say really nasty, but a little nasty, a little fiery at the end of the debate last night, as I think Darlene Graham realized I have to distinguish myself from Ralph Norman. So she attacked him.
16: I've done more in 20 days than you have done in 20 years. I did a lot of research to try to find out exactly what you have done. You named a post office, so good job. That's all I can find out that you've done.
15: That's all I can find out is that you've named a post office. You know, it's amazing. Now, the question was, what has she done? She was highlighting the fact that in these, 20 days is what she said, that she's been there. She co-sponsored the Save America Act. Good. Although, candidly, that's the bare minimum that I'm expecting from any Republican senator. In fact, any senator, just co-sponsor election integrity. That would be good. And then the other piece of this is she was a tie-breaking vote, naturally. Well, not a tie-breaking vote, a deciding vote to get Todd Blanche confirmed as the Attorney General of the United States. The funny thing about that is literally every Republican senator is the deciding vote to have made Todd Blanche the Attorney General of the United States full-time, fully Senate confirmed. But she took credit for it, of course. It's a debate stage. You know, you say something like that. All right, fine. That's fine. But there's so much more to do. There's so much more to do. We need fighters. We just need fighters. So we'll have Ralph Norman on our programs tomorrow, and I'll have a chance to ask him about that. I'm very much looking forward to that. I told you we've got Dan Bongino coming up shortly. I do want to talk to him about Anthony Fauci's top lieutenant, a guy called David Morans, has pled guilty to COVID-era records fraud, lying to the American people, destroying federal records related to the origins of COVID. You know, if you've been, like me, seeking accountability for the COVID tyranny, well, accountability has arrived for David Morans, and I'm eager to see what comes next out of all of this. He gets a prison sentence yesterday, and we'll get into the details here coming up, and of course, I'll chat with Dan about this. A lot to discuss with him. Also, did you see this report? The media are staying all over this crazy Trump derangement syndrome story about a young woman called Natalie Harp. Natalie Harp is the president's personal assistant, so she works very closely with him. The press, at the behest of establishment Democrats like John lying his ass off, have been saying that Natalie Harp is President Trump's mistress. Well, they don't say it outright because they're too passive aggressive. They imply it with their every waking breath. They're like, what is she doing? What's that about? Why is she spending so much time with him? Because she works for him, you morons. That's like, what is this? Well, they've conjured up a new version of this, which is now they say she's so crazy and so devoted to Trump that she squeezed into the trunk of his SUV. What? The trunk? Jim, are you aware of any SUVs that have a trunk?
19: I am not.
15: Yeah, I don't think so. I think by design, I think a sport utility vehicle is kind of explicitly built not to have a trunk. I think that the whole thing's like a cab. She was in the trunk, they said. So they invented a trunk for an SUV in order to invent yet another scandal about the president of the United States. I got all the details on that and just how hysterical and out of control the media are becoming. It's all ahead on The Vince Show.
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0: you're going to be haunted by the testimony you're giving us today.
1: People trying to kill you could make it, you know, could maybe do it. And I felt responsible for that. So I just, Peter was very upset, and I was upset too. Well,
2: Dr. Morins, what else do you feel responsible for?
1: Pardon?
2: What else do you feel responsible for?
1: You know, I'm sorry, I'm getting this echo here, and I just, should I turn off my microphone?
2: Yeah, you're using my time. Let me ask
0: you. We've seen that before. You know, people on television asked uncomfortable questions. My earpiece isn't working. I'm sorry, I just can't hear the question you're asking.
2: Why didn't you report any of this to the ethics office?
1: I don't know. I didn't, I don't even know what our ethics office does, but Peter certainly reported.
0: I don't know what an ethics office does. Well, here's a start. It has something to do with ethics. Are you familiar with those?
1: Peter reported it to the
2: ethics. I'm not worried about Peter. I'm talking about you. Peter's not here. I just want to know if you thought this was ethically incorrect or improper, why didn't you report it to the ethics office?
1: What are you referring to as what being ethically improper?
2: Well, you just said you asked him why was he sending this to one email account when it should have gone to another one.
1: And you're asking me whether I thought what he was doing was unethical?
0: He's playing stupid.
1: What I was doing is unethical.
2: Sir, I think you're going to be haunted by your testimony today. And it's unfortunate. It's all on the record. And it doesn't make a lot of sense to many of us, certainly not to me. And I don't want to carry this on any further, Mr. Chairman. I'm going to yield back any time that I have remaining. I thank you for the opportunity.
0: Yeah, now that guy is going to do some time in the slammer. That's what we call nothing happening. Nothing ever happens. Well, besides when these COVID tyrants go to jail. I'll talk to Dan Bongino about that and so much more all ahead on the program.
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0: Carly, and I'm Gary McNamara. So that, to me, is the thing that really gets me. To me, it's outside politics. Mm. It has become politics, but to me, it's outside politics. It's what I learned when I was a kid. You better prepare for the economy. Don't expect that the government is going to pamper you because you're not prepared to live in a particular economy. My father told me there's no excuses. You better be good at 3 or 4 different things.
1: Mm-hmm.
0: Well, that's hard to do. Of course it's hard to do.
2: Yeah, it always has been.
0: Yeah.
2: That hasn't changed.
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6: 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That's why doctors at Brickhouse Nutrition

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1: A one-time Bernie Sanders advisor says James Carville should get out of the Democratic Party. 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

0: We are Red Eye Radio. He is Eric Carlin. I'm Gary McNamara. So the statement I want to make is we had the WNBA report earlier. There's Sophie Cunningham, who advocates women playing women's basketball instead of biological men playing women's basketball. And she is booed in Toronto by a significant portion of women. You cannot make this crap up. You cannot make it up.
1: That's where we are. Well, at least in Toronto.
0: Yep.
1: Yep.

0: Vince Colonnese.
1: His view was, we got to make sure Republicans keep the majority. I thought that's what he was saying. And then, in fact, after he lost, he was like, well, we got to make sure Republicans win the majority. What, if anything, has he done to help make that happen? He's not helping Ken Paxton. His own people are now working for Talafrico's campaign. So it kind of sounds to me like Cornyn World is working overtime to get Democrats in power in the United States Senate.
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0: We are Red Eye Radio. He is Eric Cronin. I'm Gary McNamara. Hey, got quite a bit of good response to the op-ed piece that we read in the Wall Street Journal yesterday from a young entrepreneur who talked about it. It was basically saying, talking about the MAGA movement, especially with young people, is moving socialist.
1: Yeah,
0: and brought up the latest polls, not just Republicans, but those who call themselves MAGA. And it's something that you and I have talked about, which is the Republican Party moving to the left. We've been talking about it, though, for 20 years.
1: Yeah.
0: Since we started. 2006.
1: Yeah.
0: Yeah.
1: Wow. Maybe 2005 when you started with Tom DeLay.
0: Yeah. When Tom DeLay said, well, you know, we've cut the budget. You know, the conservatives are going to have to be quiet because we've cut the budget.
1: Yeah.
0: You know, basically it's bare bones right now. And we said, oh, please, for God's sakes.
1: Yeah.
0: And you and I were only working together probably less than a month, and you were worried about me at that time.
1: No, I thought you were going to, because there isn't a defibrillator for the brain. I thought your brain was going to explode. So, well.
0: But we'll get to more of that, something that just amazes us.
1: Yeah.
0: We'll get to that coming up. All right.

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27: It's base brawl at Wrigley. Listen to this. That's courtesy of Paul Crawley Dyson from at Crawley Cubs and Storyful. Hi, everyone. So, yeah, Wrigley Field used to be the friendly confines of Wrigley Field, and of course it still is. Hopefully this was an anomaly, but for a game between the crosstown White Sox and the Cubbies, well, some fans in the bleachers, which, again, has been

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1: The language, for starters, is loud and it's atrocious. I brought my son once to a Jets game against the Eagles in Jersey when he was 7 years old and vowed never to return because you had fans from out of town there who knew there were young children sitting right next to them and still would scream drunken obscenities for no particular reason anyway. Now, have fans acted like this for a long time? Sure. Just go back to 1974. Cleveland Indians, Detroit Tigers. It was called 10-cent beer night. And when you give away beer for 10 cents, even in 1974, well, that could lead to chaos, where you had people running on the field, naked, streaking. Fireworks were used as projectiles. So yeah, this is a thing that's been happening in ballparks, arenas, and stadiums for many years. But now, maybe because phones are present, we're seeing it a lot more. But overall, the behavior ain't what it used to be overall. I'm Joe Concha.
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12: The most crushing economic operation ever. I'm Dave Anthony, Fox News. That's what President Trump says he's planning.
13: What he is calling economic D-Day against Iran.
12: Fox's Trey Yingst in Tel Aviv.
13: The president indicated that any countries around the world that are providing any sort of economic lifeline to the Iranian regime would face their own economic consequences. He called on allies to stand with the United States, posting to Truth Social, "No one has given the Islamic Republic of Iran a greater opportunity to make a deal than me."
12: And now the nuclear talks remain stalled and the standoff over the Strait of Hormuz shipping continues. And after the Trump threat, oil prices up more than 3%. Gas is also up 2 more cents today.

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0: 26 after now, you're with America in the Morning. Tragedy in Pennsylvania after a small airplane and a state police helicopter collide midair. It happened near the town of Carlisle, just west of the state capital of Harrisburg. The Federal Aviation Administration says that two people were on board the helicopter, identified as a Bell 407, which came to rest on the ground near a runway of the Carlisle Airport, the emblem of the Pennsylvania State Police still visible. It's not clear how many people were aboard the Cessna 150 single-engine airplane. Pennsylvania Governor Josh Shapiro wrote on social media he was heading to the crash site, and he and his wife were praying for the victims. The National Transportation Safety Board, along with the FAA, will be investigating the crash. America in the Morning continues. The Justice Department is defending the James Comey prosecution. Correspondent Mike Hempen has details.
1: The Justice Department says there is, quote, no serious dispute that a social media post of seashells by former FBI Director James Comey could be understood as a threat against President Trump. Prosecutors also call into question Comey's account that he found the seashells in a numerical arrangement 8647 while walking on a North Carolina beach. In the Merriam-Webster Dictionary, the entry for 86 says its meaning is to throw out, to get rid of, or to refuse service to. Trump is the 47th president. The arguments in motions Tuesday are the government's most detailed explanation of its indictment. They were filed in response to efforts by Comey's lawyers to dismiss the case. Mike Hemp in Washington.
0: America in the Morning for Thursday, August 20th, 2026 is produced by Jeff McKay. I'm John Trout. This is Westwood One.
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11: 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This is hilarious. They have a billboard up in Times Square. Has been named Florida's Economic Developer of the Year. Florida Chamber of Commerce, rather, has officially launched the Times Square campaign naming Zoran Marxist commie Mamdani as Florida's Economic Developer of the Year. We wanted to thank him for the jobs.
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0: This is America in the Morning from Westwood One. Coming up this half hour.
12: President Trump says he may reopen negotiations with Iran at some point. I'm Julie Walker.
13: The judge in the trial of Texas teenager Carmelo Anthony was ordered removed from the case. I'm Lisa Dwyer.
14: President Trump says the U.S. and Canada have struck a deal on tariffs. I'm Clayton Neville.
15: Authorities in Worcester, Massachusetts are searching for Karen Solomon. I'm Marcela Sanchez.
16: U.S.-South Korean joint drills will be sharply scaled back. I'm Karen Chemas.
17: A vaccine for the AI mind virus. I'm the new old tech guy, Chuck Palm.
18: Harry and Meghan are making a move back to the U.K. I'm Kevin Carr.
0: Back after these messages.
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1: Caused by using his personal email. He could get up to 5 years in prison when he's sentenced in November. Mike Hemp in Washington.
2: Soon on their way to the UK, entertainment reporter Kevin Carr says that Harry and Meghan, the Duke and Duchess, will be moving from California to England.
3: On Wednesday, the Daily Telegraph broke the news that the Duke and Duchess of Sussex, Prince Harry and Meghan Markle, will be returning to the United Kingdom. The royal couple moved to America in 2020 following security concerns. They stepped back from their royal duties and settled in Montecito, near Santa Barbara. In his 2023 memoir, Spare, Harry described leaving Frogmore Cottage, where they had lived after getting married.
4: When my wife and I fled this place in fear for our sanity and physical safety, I wasn't sure when I'd ever come back.
3: In the U.S., they framed themselves as a power couple, starring in the Netflix docuseries Harry and Meghan and the Duchess having her own lifestyle show. While promoting his memoir in 2023, Harry told Good Morning America a return to the UK was unlikely.
4: Even if there was an agreement or an arrangement between me and my family, there is that third party that is going to do everything they can to make sure that that isn't possible. Not stopping us from necessarily going back, but making it unsurvivable.
3: A lot has changed since then. His father, Charles, was crowned king and in 2024 was diagnosed with cancer. Recently, the 77-year-old monarch has been communicating with Harry, and they met face-to-face earlier this summer. The Duke and Duchess will not return to royal duties and will live outside of London in a private residence. Their children, Archie and Lilibet, have already been enrolled in school. The family plans to move at the end of August. I'm Kevin Carr.
2: America in the Morning for Thursday, August 20th, 2026, is produced by Jeff McKay. I'm John Trout. This is Westwood One.
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0: Supporting an accused child killer. I'm Dave Anthony, Fox News.
1: I deeply feel like Lindsay was failed by the medical system.
0: She is among a big crowd of people, all dressed in pink, holding hands to support Lindsay Clancy outside the courthouse in Plymouth, Massachusetts. The mother's on trial for murder, charged with killing her three kids, in a case that's put a big focus on mental health. She's using an insanity defense, citing postpartum psychosis and severe depression. Her attorney's reaction to the support?
2: Thank you. That's all I can say. It's amazing.
0: Fox's Chandley Painter talked to Kevin Reddington on his way into the court where the trial resumes this hour.
3: You've been here weeks and you've been having your eyes on the jury. They've been taking lots of notes. What are you thinking? Do you feel confident that they're...
2: They're very, very attentive and they're putting a lot of work. They always do. They put a lot of work into the case. You know, it's very moving for them. They don't forget it.
0: Prosecutors dispute the claim Lindsay Clancy was psychotic, citing their expert testimony. They want the jury to convict her of triple murder. Meta's trial resumes today in Oakland, California. 29 states accuse the Instagram and Facebook parent company of making social media addictive, harming teens.
4: Former Meta engineer Arturo Bejar told jurors that the company's culture was, quote, comprehensively shaped by engagement. Keep them using the product. He pointed to features including infinite scroll, autoplay and notifications, going as far to tell jurors that, quote, you just cannot trust Mark Zuckerberg with kids.
0: Fox Business Network's Ashley Webster. Meta

0: We are back, and I'd like to go directly to the telephones. What do you say, Michael? Let's go to Frederick, Maryland. Let's talk to Esteban. Esteban, you're on the Chris Plant Show.
1: Hi, Chris. How are you?
0: Hey, very well, Esteban. What do you say?
1: Not much. I just have a couple of comments. You frequently mention cases where Democrats have murdered individuals such as Martin Luther King and Abraham Lincoln. Uh-huh. I just had a minor correction for you on that. Apparently, Booth was a member of the Know Nothing Party, not a Democrat, although he fully supported the Democrats who, who were part of the Confederacy. The second is James Earl Ray had no affiliation. And when he worked for Wallace was running as an American Independent Party. But those are technical facts. But indeed, after Wallace lost, he returned to the Democrat Party. But I just thought you might want to when you use, I would say, instead of saying that they were Democrats, I would say they were Democrat sympathizers. That's usually how I respond.
0: Democrat
1: so I
0: affiliates.
1: To let you know that.
0: Well, it is fairly technical stuff, I've got to say. James Earl Ray did volunteer in California for George Wallace, who the longtime Democrat Party governor. And it's true the Democrat Party had become somewhat embarrassed by George Wallace in 1968. So he went as an independent for a brief period of time. Then he went, as you said correctly, back to the Democrat Party. So would you say that George Wallace was, it'd be fair to identify him as a Democrat?
1: Factually not, but I think he was a Democrat, just like Lincoln was a Republican, really. But he ran only so he could bring a Democrat onto his ticket as his vice president. That was the only reason he ran.
0: Yeah, Andrew Johnson. And then he was assassinated by a Confederacy-loving pro-slavery Democrat. The Democrats, you know, fought the Civil War over that, didn't they?
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11: 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New York Times, moderate Democrats now fear that all these DSA radicals are poised to seize their party's presidential nomination. 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

0: All right, let's go back to the telephones, Michael, and talk to the nice American people. Let's go to Rose, calling from Loudoun County, Virginia. Oh, Rose, you're on the Chris Plant Show.
1: Hey, Chris, I just had a quick question for you. I'm curious as to if anyone is going to be paying a visit to the restaurant that employed the illegal alien that stabbed this woman.
0: That's
1: illegal to employ illegals.
0: Right, I thought it was illegal to employ illegals. The flooding the zone with millions and millions of low-wage, uneducated people stealing jobs from teenagers and young people who might be working at restaurants, from some people, dare I say, minorities who might be working at restaurants. The Democrats have taken millions and millions of those jobs away because they've been turned over to illegal aliens. And I got to tell you, Steve Descano, the prosecutor in Fairfax, as you doubtless know, Rose, is not going to pursue anything against the restaurant, right? Because he's pro-illegal alien.
1: Right. It's sad. It's a sad, sad world.
0: It is. So why is it a sad?
1: Northern Virginia, that's for sure.
0: Yeah, Northern Virginia. And now the Democrats in the state have voted the lunatic governor. You got the lunatic Descano, prosecutor. You got more murders, again, half the murders this year, 4 out of 8 murders in Fairfax County perpetrated by illegal aliens. So they got double the murder rate that they would have otherwise. And it's fairly amazing. Again, the illegal alien that murdered the 42-year-old mother. And there were reports yesterday that the mother, also an illegal alien, but everybody is afraid. And they both worked at the same restaurant where the Democrat illegal alien stole the big knife to murder the lady, the mother, and then drench her in gasoline. And they've made this all normal, Rose.
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I have breaking news for you that I'd like to share because that's what we do. CNN is breaking the news. And the headline is FBI, the Federal Bureau of Investigation, FBI raids

0: All right. Yeah, by the way, Ro Khanna, who is calling FDR a horrible racist and Social Security racist, there's a lot of talk of him running for president as a Democrat. And the FBI, the White House released some FBI files the last couple of days, pointing out that the FBI was looking at Fang Fang, the Chinese secret agent, spy, honeypot, Fang Fang, kind of hot, and her ties to California politics. That means Democrats. That's all Democrats, but it's an ABC report. And it's all Democrats, Chinese communists, and the Democrat Party in California. Specifically Eric Swalwell, but it goes beyond that, too. And Ro Khanna just discovered that the Democrat Party is racist. So he jumped in with both feet. And listen to this. The New York Post reporting today, Apple News, Google promote outlets that endorse Democratic presidential candidates while shutting out Republicans. A new study, Thomas Barabi writing in the New York Post, the most promoted news outlets on Apple News and Google News haven't endorsed a Republican in the last 10 presidential elections. The latest sign of alleged anti-conservative bias, it's alleged, it's only alleged, by the popular news aggregators, according to new analysis. The Media Research Center, the great people at the Media Research Center, my friends at the Media Research Center, MRC, and Newsbusters, just great organization. A conservative watchdog group, and they're the best, MRC.com, online, they're just wonderful, and everywhere else too. Conservative watchdog group that tracks media bias found that newspapers and magazines featured most prominently on the Apple News and Google News feeds have exclusively endorsed Democratic presidential candidates since 1988, while Republicans received zero endorsements from the news outlets that are featured by those two big multi-billionaire news aggregators there. Apple News's five most featured outlets, the New York Times, the Washington Post, the Guardian, the Los Angeles Times, and USA Today, endorsed Democrats a combined 28 times since 1988. The Times editorial board endorsed Democrats in every single election dating back to Michael Dukakis in 1988. Remember him? He's got that big Greek head of hair. Didn't he put on a helmet or something? A total of 10 times. The Washington Post has endorsed Democratic candidates on 8 occasions. The Guardian, 5 times. Los Angeles Times, 4 times. And USA Today, once. Otherwise, they're not endorsing anyone. You know, Google News, 5 most featured outlets, the New York Times, the Guardian, the Washington Post, USA Today, and the Atlantic, endorsed Democrats a combined 27 times. The Atlantic did it 3 times, dating back to 2016. So, bias, stolen elections, everything is corrupted. Everything they touch, they corrupt, because that's who they are.
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Should I take a call? Is there, do I have a soundbite left? Well, I tell you, I'm getting bombarded here. You know, Harry

0: 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Liberty is always freedom from the government. 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
8: A one-time Bernie Sanders advisor says James Carville should get out of the Democratic Party. I'm like, they don't even want James Carville. Former advisor, Teslin Pagaro, to Bernie Sanders, urging James Carville to follow through on his threat, telling Fox News, get out, Jim. 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
4: 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Has been named Florida's Economic Developer of the Year. 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
20: 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I know Jim is too. Jim, I was talking to you yesterday about summer. You're like, holy, Jim's like dealing with air conditioning guys.
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0: was a young reticulated python and posed no danger, although the species can grow to around 20 feet long. The owner of the snake has promised to make sure it doesn't escape again. Matt Murphy, Fox News.
1: And a sell-off on Wall Street, the Dow down more than 570 points. I'm Carmen Roberts. This is Fox News.
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3: Zoran Marxist Kami Mamdani. This is hilarious. They have a billboard up in Times Square. Has been named Florida's Economic Developer of the Year. Florida Chamber of Commerce, rather, has officially launched the Times Square campaign naming Zoran Marxist Kami Mamdani as Florida's Economic Developer of the Year. We wanted to thank him for the jobs.
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7: The President of the United States made a big announcement yesterday about who's going to run the FDA for him. Remember, he had Dr. Marty McCarry there, a great American. And to replace Dr. Marty McCarry, who left not too long ago, Dr. Heidi Overton, MD and PhD, actually. Double doc. She's going to take the gig. She's been working inside of the Trump administration already on issues of health, and now she's going to be the new FDA commissioner if she can clear Senate confirmation. The president saying this, quote, "Today I'm honored to nominate the wonderful Dr. Heidi Overton as our next FDA commissioner. Dr. Heidi has been a rock star in my administration, where she's worked directly with Secretary Kennedy, Dr. Oz, and the team to deliver on the most transformative health agenda in history. She's known to take on the hardest issues and bring me solutions that work best for the country. Heidi is always right," Secretary Kennedy recently said in the Oval Office. "We need her leadership at the FDA to ensure that the United States remains the world leader for scientific discovery and cures." So he's singing Heidi Overton's praises here. RFK Jr. also said she's the best person for the job. He said it was actually very difficult to choose someone to take the gig. He said he had a pantheon of superstar candidates that made choosing the next FDA commissioner one of the toughest decisions of his tenure. But he's confident that President Trump and he chose the best person for the job, Dr. Heidi Overton. The media is already trying to dive into who this woman is. She's described as a Marty McCarry protege, which I take as a good sign. I like Marty McCarry. Very, very good. The Axios people have a quote up from a fella called Chris Meekins, described as a Raymond James analyst and a former Trump health official. He says, quote, "Overton has degrees, but seemingly no real experience running anything. Her claim to fame is having been a McCarry protege who has bought further into anti-science and anti-vaccine messaging of elements of MAHA." Okay. Again, MAHA is not anti-vaccine. That's a slander. MAHA is about health. MAHA is about health, about safeguarding America's food supply, about safeguarding America's drug supply, about making it so that Americans are healthier. It was one of the big reasons Donald Trump was reelected in 2024. The MAHA movement. The president's very aware of it. This is why he empowered RFK Jr., put him at HHS. This is why you have all these people who've come in. And what have they done? Well, they've been able to get people advisory panels at the Food and Drug Administration. There's a massive conflict of interest there to have pharmaceutical companies calling the shots over what drugs are getting approved or what not, and, or what are not, and how you recommend them and what the labeling says. Clearly a crony conflict of interest built in. It's one of the reasons we got the opioid crisis, due to the corruption at the FDA. So the Trump administration has been trying to clean it up, and this is causing industry people, crony industry people, who love exploiting access to the government for their own enrichment, it's causing them to throw a fit. So if they're upset about Heidi Overton, it kind of sounds like a vote of confidence for Heidi Overton as a MAHA person. Bill Cassidy, I told you about him, he's upset that Dr. Overton just participated in President Trump's announcement last week that they're going to be dialing back the federal government's recommendations regarding vaccines for children, that the vaccine schedule is not going to require 72 injections into a child of vaccines going up until they're age 18, that it's going to be more sensible, this vaccine schedule. The president made that announcement to a lot of fanfare last week. A lot of people who voted for him on the MAHA agenda were very pleased to see him deliver on this subject. And it's not, they're not taking hip shots. This is not like they're reading their horoscope or whatever and just, you know, let's just go with this today. That's not what this is. They're actually doing science. They're actually doing the studies. They're actually demonstrating, okay, this is more sensible for the kids. It's still up to the physicians and the parents to decide how they're going to take care of these children. But the left, I love, you know, the left nonsense. My body, my choice. Yeah, right. Their view is that the government should force you to do whatever the government feels like. And if the government backs off of that tyranny, that's a problem. It was never my body, my choice. It was always your body, the left's choice. That's their actual position. Here's Dr. Overton last week in the Oval Office talking about why it's a great idea to back off on the absolute, like, overwhelming number of shots that the previous federal schedule was recommending.
5: Many people have asked the difference between this executive order and what you signed in December in a presidential memorandum and what you signed later on in May. Just want to quickly answer that question. In December, the presidential memorandum directed HHS to produce the scientific assessment that they did, and then they overhauled the vaccine schedule. Those actions have since been held up in court. And so right now, Americans don't have access to that information, and you are correcting that wrong today and saying, I am giving Americans this information directly so that they know what HHS found in the scientific assessment themselves. But most importantly, states are actually the place where school vaccination requirements are implemented. It's state laws and regulations, and the CDC would advise the states on those policies. Since January of 2026, 28 states have no longer agreed with the CDC, and they recommend their own policies. A lot of those states are blue states, and they're working with outside entities like the American Academy of Pediatrics that still rely on recommendations that were in place in 2024 with the 72 injections by age 18. So you are saying, especially to states that are willing, take a look at this scientific assessment. These are the gold standard childhood vaccine recommendations, and you should put this into your state law so that when parents go to enroll their kids in school, they do not have to meet some of the requirements for the vaccines that are no longer recommended for all children. That brings us in line with European nations. And importantly, those nations do not have vaccine mandates for school. A lot of those nations maintain vaccination rates for measles above 90%. Denmark, Ireland, Spain, Portugal all have vaccination rates for measles above 90% without mandates for school. And so they do that through increased public trust and education and letting parents be informed and make those decisions. We are encouraging to adopt those decisions here today. We do still recommend the measles vaccine for all children, but we want parents to be informed about the timing and to have the option to separate them out. So, Mr. President, this is a historic action. We are going to be working directly with states so that we're not reliant on the court case to resolve. We are doing it right away so that parents get the benefit from state laws changing.
7: She sounds so crazy. Oh, that's crazy. Leave her. Keep her away from the FDA. So Bill Cassidy, Bitter Bill, is instantly upset about this pick. And he wrote on social media the following last night upon the president's announcement, quote, Dr. Overton's active role in last week's nonsensical vaccine executive order calls into question her commitment to standing up for sound science and protecting children's health. That alone is almost disqualifying. It says Bitter Bill. Okay. Good. That's a vote of confidence. That's a great sign. That's a great sign. Bill Cassidy's upset. What next? Is Thumbelina going to be upset about this? Is John Cornyn going to be upset about this? These are all votes of confidence for her. Because, you know, I don't know about you, but when I hear the president make a new announcement on anybody to run such an important agency, the first thing I'm wondering is, like, okay, to what extent is this person on my side? You know what I mean? Are they gonna fight for this country? Are they going to fight for American health? Are they going to fight to end the cronyism in government? Are they going to fight for what matters? Or are they going to be just some stooge of corruption? You have to be on guard for that. I don't care if President Trump's making the pick. You always have to be on guard. And when you get all these corrupt establishment, go along to get along, I need vacation, I don't want to pass the Save America Act, I'm going to be a reflexive defender of every single tax dollar flowing out the door to these pharmaceutical companies, I don't care what the science actually shows. When you get people like that already coming out against her immediately, I'm like, oh my gosh, thank goodness. Whew, what a breath of fresh air. Glad she's taking the job. Glad she's taking the job. So we'll keep our eyes on this, but that's an amazing story. And thanks to the president for making a pick there. I'm encouraged by it. I'm very encouraged by it. A couple of breaking news items today that I wanted to share with you. Did you see that FBI agents searched Eric Swalwell's home this weekend? Eric Swalwell, the former congressman, he ain't too smart, this guy. He ran for governor of California. He thought he had been so loyal to the Democrats that they would never turn on him. And instead, they opened up the blackmail files against him, accused him of all sorts of awful sexual misconduct allegations against women, and they chased him right out of the race because they were looking to ensure that a Democrat would actually make it onto the ballot in November. Mission accomplished. They did do that. But Eric Swalwell became a casualty in their never-ending pursuit of power. And we just got a headline from the New York Times today. A couple of outlets are on this. FBI agents have just searched Eric Swalwell's home as a part of a federal inquiry. Federal agents searched the home of Eric Swalwell, the former Democrat congressman, and seized electronic devices from him over the weekend in connection with a civil rights investigation concerning allegations of sexual assault, according to a person familiar with the inquiry. The agents, armed with a warrant, stopped Mr. Swalwell at the San Francisco airport on Saturday and laid claim to his devices. They took his phone. The next day, they searched his home in Washington, the person said. Mr. Swalwell, who spent more than a decade in the House, resigned from Congress in April after the news media reported on allegations from several women, including a former member of his staff, accusing him of sexual misconduct. And, of course, he then withdrew from the California governor's race. The FBI did not immediately respond to a message seeking comment. Well, yeah, they're conducting an investigation, obviously. Mr. Swalwell also did not respond to messages seeking comment. The search at his home and the seizure of his communications devices were reported earlier Thursday today by the Daily Mail. Mr. Swalwell is also facing investigations based on accounts from his accusers by the Manhattan District Attorney's Office and state investigators in Los Angeles. Yeah, I'm interested how long those will go. Those are Democrat-controlled investigations, and I think the purpose of their launching was to hector him right out of the race. The feds are investigating, though, obviously. They've seized his devices. They went to his home. They caught up with him at the airport in San Francisco. The New York Times says most sex crimes are prosecuted by state and local authorities. The federal agents appear to be using civil rights statutes as a means to scrutinize Mr. Swalwell's conduct with his accusers, the person familiar with the case said. You know, this comes on the same week that we found out more about Fang Fang and her intimate relationship with Eric Swalwell, which, you know, careful as you read it, it makes you want to barf as you're listening. You're like, oh, that was the relationship? She was showing up, knocking on his door, telling him what she wasn't wearing, and he was bringing her into the building. And then he claimed, remember, my favorite feature of that story, by the way, Jim, is Swalwell claiming to authorities that he had taken an Ambien and didn't remember the visit. I don't really remember anything. I took an Ambien. Sure, buddy. Sure you did. As Fang Fang keeps on showing up, knocking, the Chinese communist spy, and in exchange for sleeping with Eric Swalwell, that favor that she did to him, she gets to choose all of the interns for his office. That was the big arrangement. It's unbelievable. Of course, he was never prosecuted. She fled the country. But now the FBI is catching up with him. That's the breaking news today. There's so much more to get to. All ahead on The Vince Show.
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0: So we've got the Eric Swalwell nonsense, you know, the Fang Fang files out this week. And remember that one of the reasons that we have any of these government documents and the investigation that had started into Fang Fang, remember Jack Smith was apparently involved in some of the seminal moments of that investigation. Then it didn't go anywhere. Huh. And then Jack Smith turns around as an unconstitutional special counsel, spends all of his time going after Donald Trump. What explains that other than the obvious partisan politics that were animating Jack Smith as he abused his power? Here's New York City's former mayor, Rudy Giuliani, assessing why Jack Smith didn't go after old Eric Swalwell and Fang Fang.
1: So why is it that Jack Smith and the Democrats buried that allegation when it is not only nothing particularly exploitative about it, but the national security of the United States? Here he is. If she isn't a Chinese spy, she's doing one hell of an imitation of it, right? Well, they buried it because it would reveal a lot more people than Mr. Swalwell, who is just a little piece of crap, a horrible human being, and a looks like a pretty screwed up guy.
0: A lot more people would have been exposed in the fallout. A lot. You know, it's not just Swalwell who was compromised by a Chinese spy. You know, Dianne Feinstein, right? Didn't she had a driver, a Chinese spy driver for years. They're not alone. This is all over the place. Swalwell was on the Intel committee. You don't think that's a big get for the Chi-Coms? It's huge. It's huge. Eric Swalwell had to be the most obvious mark ever. You know, imagine being in communist China and the planning meeting for this. All right, which congressman do we go after? And they all start laughing together because nobody even needs to finish the sentence. It's Eric Swalwell. Everybody knows he's the target. So they go after Swalwell. And now he's living with the consequences of all of this and his own actions, clearly. The FBI investigating him. Man. All right, that's the update on the Swalwell files, the Fang Fang files today. We did see, by the way, a breaking news this afternoon. There's another crazy FBI story to share with you. Politico's got this headline: Albany woman accused of plot to attack New York State Capitol. A 35-year-old woman from Albany was charged today in a plot to attack the New York State Capitol, according to an FBI affidavit that was just filed in federal court. Her name's Jessica Bowie. And the FBI says that she converted to Islam, pledged her allegiance to ISIS, hoped to place an explosive device disguised as a food delivery package inside of the New York State Capitol building to kill at least 100 people before escaping to Syria. So an Islamic terror plot stopped today. The FBI announcing charges here in that madness that continues. In the United States of America. It sounds to me like the FBI has its hands full. Like the FBI is like relentlessly pursuing these bad guys. They just got Anthony Fauci's top lieutenant, his top henchman, to plead guilty this week. He's now going to be doing jail time. Please keep this coming. It's a good thing. Tomorrow, Doug Burgum, the Interior Secretary, joins me on the podcast. You should join me on the podcast. Rumble.com/Vince. I'm back with you tomorrow on the Big Vince Show.
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2: We got out of Washington State, and I think a week after, state went on lockdown for COVID.
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7: 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No, I'm just kidding. 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It was for Islamic travelers. 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Anyway, they scrapped the plans for that. That was the news of the weekend. 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They're like, oh, sorry. 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We won't have Islamic foot baths in the Dallas, Texas airport.
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1: Thank you, Mr. Announcer. Welcome, everyone, to this Friday light. It actually is Friday for me, and I'll explain that in a second or two here. Thursday, August 20th, 2026. Well, it's another hot one out there, folks. I just took a look. It's 102 degrees here in Central Arkansas, and it's a balmy 98 degrees up there for our friends in Northwest Arkansas tuned in on KFAY. So make sure you keep yourself hydrated if you're working outside. You know, the not last night. It was Tuesday night when I was

0: driving home, there was a big fire, a house fire here in Little Rock. You could see the plumes of smoke. And then as I arced, I live in Sherwood, arced over 630 to 30 to go over the I-30 bridge from Little Rock into North Little Rock. I crossed over, and on the North Little Rock side of the bridge, there was four fire trucks from the North Little Rock Fire Department and the Arkansas State Police out there in this heat with all that equipment on. And, you know, you see a firefighter or one of our law enforcement officers, you know, even the others, you know, the UPS guys, the Amazon guys, FedEx, the mailmen, mail women, all out there working in this hot weather, giving them a little bit of appreciation. And if you see one of them walking by and they look like they're sweating, if you got a bottle of cold water, I'm sure they would appreciate that as well. So speaking about troopers, you know, I try to find at least one good thing to start the show off with. And today I want to honor Arkansas State Police Trooper Corporal Chris Short. Chris has done an impeccable job, and he was just recently named as the 2025 Officer of the Year by the Motor Vehicle Criminal Interdiction Association. He got this award a few weeks ago, earlier this month, and the award recognizes a sworn full-time law enforcement officer who demonstrates excellence, professionalism, and dedication in criminal interdiction. And Arkansas State Police Colonel Mike Hagar, who's also the Secretary of the Department of Public Safety, said, Corporal Short's commitment to proactive law enforcement and his ability to identify criminal activity on Arkansas's highways have made a meaningful difference in the safety of our communities, unquote. And, you know, what a credit to the state police that this trooper is. During 2025, here's a list of some of his achievements. He managed to seize 1,443 pounds of marijuana, 400 pounds of cocaine, 41 pounds of THC wax, 75 pounds of fentanyl, and 75 pounds of fentanyl, that's more than enough to kill probably everybody in Texas, Oklahoma, and Arkansas. And then he confiscated more than $1 million in drug proceeds, two weapons, and seven vehicles. So when you total that all up, ladies and gentlemen, Corporal Short is responsible for an estimated street value of contraband, currency, weapons, and vehicles, which exceeded $12.6 million. So once again, congratulations to Corporal Chris Short of the Arkansas State Police for being the 2025 Officer of the Year by the Motor Vehicle Criminal Interdiction Association. Now, I don't know if you want to consider this good news or not, but this is a way you might get some money. Now, if I'm going to give you the approximate dates of this. Kroger Corporation has been the subject of a class action lawsuit that they were overcharging consumers for generic prescription medications by misreporting the usual and customary prices for these drugs. Of course, Kroger has denied wrongdoing, and the court has not determined any guilt in the case. However, the attorneys involved and the court has now approved a $17 million proposed settlement. So, you know, this is what happens always. What remains of the funds after they are used to cover attorneys' fees and expenses and any other additional costs? Well, the rest of it will be divided among the members of the class. So to qualify for this settlement, administrators say you must have paid in whole or in part for at least one prescription drug from Kroger-owned or operated stores using your insurance. Now, I'm going to give you a second to pick up your pen and paper. This settlement applies to December 9th, 2018 through Sunday, August 23rd, 2026, which of course today is the 20th. So that is 3 days into the future. So those are the dates. Again, December 9th, 2018 through this Sunday, August 23rd. You should receive a notice from the administrators with a number to file a claim. I did that when I had Blue Cross Blue Shield. When I first started my company and I was the only employee, you know, I had an individual plan from Arkansas Blue Cross Blue Shield. And I just got, after all these years later, a whopping $12.65. So I was like, well, I guess that will buy me lunch somewhere. But nonetheless, here's your opportunity to file this claim, ladies and gentlemen. So what else do we have going on all over Arkansas? Well, like I said, it's hot, so make sure you try to stay hydrated, especially to all our good friends who are working out of doors. Now, as far as breaking news going on, the FBI met former congressman and former gubernatorial candidate from California, Eric Swalwell, at the airport in San Francisco, and they seized his electronic devices, and then they executed a search warrant where his Washington, D.C. home and California homes were subject of searches. So I'll get into that. And is he finally going to be held accountable for his extracurricular activity with Christine Fang, or as she's known more commonly, Fang Fang? So we'll get into that. Now, there is an interesting development that's going on in, you know, Benjamin Crump and some other attorneys have gotten involved after Carmelo Anthony was convicted in court of stabbing to death a fellow student, Austin Metcalf. And he was convicted of murder and sentenced to 35 years in prison. And, of course, now they're wanting to rescind that. And there's been some very interesting information that has come out because there was a quote-unquote gentleman's agreement between the prosecution and the defense not to raise these at the trial. So I will get into a little bit of that. And then something else, people, I posted this on Facebook, and it's generated some questions, text messages here in the studio and online. And folks, I'm going to remind everybody once again, I've got over 1,000 messages pending right now on Facebook Messenger. And I appreciate each and every one of you that reaches out to me, but God only gave me two hands and two eyes and one brain to be able to go through that volume of messages. So if you have an emergency type situation that you need my help on, the best thing to do is dial the American Leak Detection text in and phone in line, 501-403-5276. You can call in, and Producer Max, if it's something you want to act as a whistleblower on. I've been up to my eyeballs in several of those type cases over the last year. I want to know about criminal activity or government fraud, because that's how we make our government better. You just text in to me here, and I'll write it down and then reach out to you, or preferably you call Max and say, Producer Max, I have some information that I want to give to Steve, and I will take it from there. When we come back, I'm going to ask you all a question, and I do a question of the day, and of course it is Thursday, so we will play Are You Smarter Than a Democrat? But my question for now is, we saw the scandal that happened this week out in Los Angeles and then in Michigan and Wisconsin, where the Democrat, Socialist, Communist, in one case, in the case of Los Angeles, they were showing Karen Bass well ahead of her name just went out of my head, the communist's woman that was in third place that's on the city council. And, of course, Spencer Pratt, after 3 weeks of counting the votes, he was knocked out of the race. On the other hand, Florida has well more people than does Los Angeles. And within 45 minutes after the polls closing, we were getting like 80% of the results. So you take that for what it is. But here's the question of the day for today. What do you think about polling? Do you trust any of the polls coming out? You can text that in or phone in 501-403-5276. But in the meantime, it's time for us to do our first traffic of the day so we get you home safely.
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2: His view was we got to make sure Republicans keep the majority. I thought that's what he was saying. And then, in fact, after he lost, he was like, well, we got to make sure Republicans win the majority. What, if anything, has he done to help make that happen? He's not helping Ken Paxton. His own people are now working for Talafrico's campaign. So it kind of sounds to me like Cornyn World is working overtime to get Democrats in power in the United States Senate.
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0: And once again, that's JustinMintonLaw.com or 777-7777. Ladies and gentlemen, the UA Little Rock Center for Molecular Design and Development is working very hard on researching some of the problems that plague us with our health-wise, as well as science that can benefit us all as far as developments for our rice farmers or any farmer for that matter. With this new technology they are developing for better pesticides and herbicides that are less harmful to the environment. And that means that the rice and soybeans and other crops, the wheat, the corn, is going to be less affected that we all eat. They're working on catalytic materials for fuel cell technology, as well as, they're working on it here and in collaboration up with the UA in Fayetteville. And then they've got multiple projects going along to help us with diseases that have plagued us, like Alzheimer's or Parkinson's, epilepsy, myeloproliferative disease, different types of cancers, especially breast cancers. And they're working on a new drug to help improve for the tuberculosis, the drug-resistant strains of tuberculosis that are out there now. So a lot of good work going. We're trying to raise money for these supercomputers that they use with the molecular design. They do it on the computers first and then proof of concept in the lab afterwards. And these computers run about $10,000 a piece. We are at about $12,000 raised so far, ladies and gentlemen, all from you, the members of the audience. And like I said, I've donated towards this myself. Because I will never ask you to do something I'm not willing to do. Two ways to do this, cmdd.ualr.edu for an online donation. Again, cmdd.ualr.edu, or you can make a check to the UA Little Rock Foundation /CMDD and put it in the mail. That's how they'll know you want it to go there. This is all tax deductible. This is an award-winning group of researchers under Dr. Darcy's leadership. So I encourage you. And then Lisa Ann Rockefeller, the wife of our late Lieutenant Governor Win Paul Rockefeller, has agreed she will match whatever we can raise out of the audience. So if we can get to this $20,000 goal, it will turn into $40,000. So please consider it today. Okay, folks, welcome back to the Steve Finnegan Show. So I was asking beforehand, do you have any trust or faith in the polls that we're seeing? I can tell you I don't. I've gotten some text messages asking me to fill out and respond to these different polls, and I choose not to for several reasons. One, the questions are loaded to get it the way that they want you to answer potentially. And then you had, like I said, this group, they've shut their company down. They try to call it a social experiment is why they're putting out false polls. And that's just not the case. Now, I've got my first caller, our dear friend, Miss Lynn. Looks like she's calling in from North Little Rock. How you doing today, Miss Lynn?
7: I'm doing okay, just trying to keep it cool inside the house.
0: Oh, yeah. Last time I checked, it was up to 102 here. I don't know if we're going to break the record again, but it's hot, that's for sure.
7: I hope we don't break no record.
0: Well, Lynn, I'm glad you called in today because I'm just going to let you and everyone know tomorrow I am actually taking the day off because I have a doctor's appointment at the VA in the afternoon, and then my group from church, we got rained out earlier in the season, and we're doing our makeup game tomorrow night at the Travs. So yeah, I'll make sure I drink some extra water to drink for tomorrow for sure. So Jimmy Dolans is going to sit in tomorrow.
7: Okay.
0: But I'm sure you'll call up for First Amendment Friday and talk to him. But what's on your mind for today, Lynn? Do you believe in these polls?
7: Okay, I saw a poll like some woman ahead of Tom Cotton. And just go to pretend that if Tom Cotton lose in real life, he can always run for vice president or president. Like my grandmother used to say, if man closed one door, God can open another.
0: Yes. And, you know, that was released. Roby Brock, he does one of the business publications, and he does Capital View on our news partner. I'm trying to get it out, KRK and Fox 16 here in Little Rock. But, you know, Talk Business and Politics is that, you know, that did this poll between Tom Cotton and his Democrat opponent, Haley Schaffner, as well as the Libertarian. And right now they say that Tom Cotton is at 44%, Haley Schaffner is at 47.4%, Jeff Walden is at 2.95%, and 5.65% are undecided in that race. But after you tell this, I'm going to tell you about what another poll said.
7: What poll?
0: All right. Anyway, after the poll that came out, Cotton has a 16-point lead as of July, and I'm trying to see which polling company. Okay, JL Partners, James Johnson, he said that Cotton has a significant lead, but the Democrats have a higher percentage. But a 16-point lead is still pretty significant. Now, I think today Talk Business and Politics is going to release the poll for the 2nd Congressional District, which would be Dr. Chris Jones and Congressman French Hill's race.
7: Oh.
0: So we'll watch this. But you don't have faith in any of the polls either?
7: No, because I remember when the clock stopped on Trump, and then Biden beat him out because Trump was way ahead of Biden.
0: Yeah.
7: And then he talking about how they altered the voting machines and everything. And then speaking of polling, I'm gonna say just this little bit about Al Sharpton and Benjamin Crump. And now I see that they say they has a pattern. Getting grieving black mothers going around to talk about their sons that got harmed over some so-called racism without trying to prove anything, is it racism or not? Then they use the same mothers to run for politics. And then some of them have won where they show their pain and the way that Al Sharpton want these grieving mothers show their pain so they can get their vote. And I heard, this may be alleged right here, that they want one of the mothers to take Jasmine Crockett's place once, you know, when she leaves office.
0: I've heard some of that stuff, too. You know, a lot more black folks realize that Al Sharpton is nothing more than a race-baiting pimp looking to make a payday off of their grief. And I've seen many black families now are telling them to hit the road, which is a good thing.
7: It's the old jag that y'all play.
0: All right, Lynn, we've come to the bottom of the hour. You got that hard break, dear. Thanks for calling in, and stay tuned. I'm going to talk more about Carmelo Anthony. All right, everyone, there she goes, Miss Lynn, and I'll be back after the bottom of the hour news.
11: There's one man on this earth who really, truly gets it.
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13: 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The more people have an income, a pension, medical care.
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0: And welcome back, everyone, to the Steve Finnegan Show. Well, it's I got through a lot of text messages, not all, but a lot Several of you have texted in that said you don't trust the polls, but a lot of you have also said that you're frustrated with some of the incumbents because they are not governing as conservative as they said they would. Now, it's like I said, I'm going to be off tomorrow because I have a medical appointment in the afternoon, and then I'm going out to Dickey Stevens tomorrow night with my group from church. Hopefully the Travs will break this losing streak today or tomorrow. So far, every time I've ever gone to the Travs in all my years as an Arkansan, they've only lost once. I hope that I'm their Irish good luck charm for tomorrow night and they pull off the win. But as far as the polling goes, I checked to see if they released the poll for the second congressional district here in this is the next one that Talk Business and Politics was supposed to release somewhere today. And the only thing that I could say, and of course, it's from the Arkansas Times. And if you know anything about the Arkansas Times, to say they are the liberal publication would be an understatement, if you will. And their poll said that Chris Jones noses ahead of French Hill by 3%. So that's within the margin of error, too. But, yeah, this is why I keep saying this election is the most consequential midterm of our lifetimes. And we have time is flying, ladies and gentlemen. There is 75 days left now until Election Day. All righty. So let's go to another caller. Michael's calling in. Welcome to the show, sir. You're on the air.
2: Good afternoon, Mr. Finnegan.
0: Good afternoon, sir.
2: I hope you're faring well.
0: You know, when we do this, you know what this reminds me of?
2: What does it remind you of, sir?
0: A Christmas carol. When the two guys come in and try to get Scrooge to give them money in the beginning. Don't we have penitentiaries and poorhouses? Good afternoon, sir. I like A Christmas Carol. That's my favorite is the George C. Scott version, but there are a couple others that I really get a kick at. I'll watch them all. It's just like March of the Wooden Soldiers at Thanksgiving.
2: My favorite part is when Farley comes in with the chains. That's
0: Yeah, we'll be talking about that. It's like I said, you know, I was laughing last week. You know, when listening to Christmas music, and I'd like to get out to see Pentatonix. They do a magnificent job and show, but I'm saying, wow, it's 100 degrees here in Arkansas and we're playing Christmas music.
2: 103.
0: So anyway, what is on your mind today, sir?
2: Well, you were talking about polls.
0: Mm-hmm.
2: And we can talk about median strategies. A poll that was brought up that came out of Los Angeles Times, which I really don't highly of, last Monday. It purported the results were fake. And they had created this short-term social experiment to see how far they could go without being without independent verification of the poll.
0: Mm-hmm.
2: Polls can be thrown out there, and some people swallow them a hook, line, and sinker, depending on, you know, their...
0: You know, I'm going to throw this theory out there for you and the audience and see what you all think about this. Now, I would, with all due respect to my friends on the left, I think that those people that tend to vote blue or vote communist... tend to believe these polls a lot more than conservatives do. And I think there's a lot of, one of the reasons why it might be skewered also is there's a lot of conservatives like me, they just don't want to deal with it because they just don't trust it to begin with.
2: Well, the only poll that I really have any faith in is the one on the day that polling day. Voting day.
0: Yes.
2: And that sometimes not even then. I think I am one of those individuals who think that the 2020 was manipulated because the Democrats have not been able to recoup in near the numbers that they did in that election.
0: So yeah, I like to point out, I know there's some people, even black people, that don't want to say that Obama is black because his mother was white.
2: He's half and half.
0: So, yeah. So with that said, the fact of the matter is he identifies as black and said, you know, well, contrary to what Bill Clinton also identified as black, too. But I would tend to give the edge to Obama as being the first black president. And you just see how this goes with the polling. But anyway, getting back to that, Obama being a historic figure, the first black man running for president on a major party ticket, and you're going to tell me that my cousin, the imbecile, got more votes than black Barack did in 2000. Which was it? The 2008 race was the first one he ran in. And yes, I agree with that concept right there.
2: So getting back to the polls, I really don't have a lot of faith in the polls that come up. Some of them are a little bit better than others, but again, they are just projecting what they want. And usually what they want is how they're being paid. And so that's how that comes up. This median issue here, that it was a big hoax that was pulled. And the polls that are going on down in Los Angeles, I am an import to Arkansas. I come from California. Thank you. I left it 20 years ago because I just really couldn't stand the politics anymore, and found a place that was more endearing to me politically.
0: Yeah.
2: And that's one of the things I like. Also, the hunting and fishing is just great.
0: Yes. And you know, November 30th, 1990 was my first day as an Arkansan, and I have been down here. It'll be the end of my 36th year and starting my 37th on December 1st. Like I said, November 30th was my first full day as an Arkansan, and my ex-wife was the Arkansan, and we just decided my GI Bill benefits would go better in Arkansas than in New Jersey, and I knew that, and I fell in love with the state like you did and the people, and I am very proud to call Arkansas home and call myself an Arkansan.
2: Yeah, me too. I came here to care for an ailing father down in Hot Springs County, and came endeared to the state, and so I stayed.
0: Yep.
2: And that's what. But getting back to the polls, you can't believe what the polls are saying, and so you know, that's the issue.
0: Yes, you must ignore the polls. I don't care. I'm just like you. You got to get in the game, get out and vote. Our country depends upon it.
2: Yeah, that depends on it. Get out and vote any way you can. And like I said, I really used to think that going out and voting on voting day was the way to go personally. You know, you bring the body down, corpus stolecti, you know, whatever. Mm-hmm. And you go down there and you do your franking at that point. But I kind of like the idea of early voting, because that lets everybody vote. Some of us, like my son, who is out rolling around in the state of Arkansas but is not home, he leaves for 30 days and then comes back. And sometimes he can't make voting, but he and I have traditionally voted together. It's a family affair.
0: Mm-hmm.
2: And so I like that. But don't believe the polls.
0: Yes. All right, Michael, I got to let you go, brother. We're up against the traffic break, so we get folks home.
2: God bless us all, sir.
0: You too, sir. All right, there he goes, everyone. Michael, and let's check in on that traffic.
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22: A one-time Bernie Sanders advisor says James Carville should get out of the Democratic Party. 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Former advisor Teslin Pagaro to Bernie Sanders, urging James Carville to follow through on his threat, telling Fox News, get out, Jim. Okay, push them all out.
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25: We got out of Washington State, and I think a week after, state went on lockdown for COVID.
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0: Ladies and gentlemen, Justin Minton is the top injury lawyer in the state of Arkansas, and I know this from my own personal experience as he helped me through two car accident cases. 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All righty. And welcome back, everyone, to the Steve Finnegan Show. Now, I almost have gotten caught up on text messages. If you're just joining us, we've been talking about the polls that have come out. And, you know, in California, Michigan, Wisconsin, the polling company is now defunct and said it was a social experiment as they reported false polls. In one case that Hong, the ding-dong communist that was running for governor up there in Wisconsin, was up by 23 points. And, you know, I put a little more faith in Roby Brock because I know him, and he's a good guy and a person of integrity. But nonetheless, it's like I said, a lot of people, especially more conservatives than liberals, don't want to deal with polls. They won't answer the phone. Because, you know, they just don't believe in it. So I'd asked if you believe in polls. Now, several of you did text in and express concerns about some of the incumbents not being as conservative as they promised us they would be. Now, I'm going to tell you this flat out, folks. Are there people that I will enthusiastically vote for in November? Absolutely. Are there some that I will hold my nose for and vote for anyway? Absolutely. I feel the same way as some of you that have expressed that concern. But considering what the opposition and the damage that they wish to inflict. Now, I've said this, and the Democrats and now the Democrat Socialist Communists have managed to attract some very mentally unstable people. Many of them, they make their post and they say, I have depression and anxiety. How many of them are confused about their gender? They don't have jobs. They're in serious debt from their college loans. And ironically enough, they find out that there's just not that many jobs for gender studies. When most of the world accepts the fact that there are two genders, male and female. I guess, you know, the usual ones with the, even the 84-year-old Rosa DeLauro in Congress with the blue and pink hair. Or the one that I don't get, maybe one of you can explain. And now I'm taking the weight off. Because I stopped making excuses, oh, my back or oh, my hip, and now it's time to get serious, and I've dropped 10 pounds. Now, I'm 6'4", so I carry the extra weight probably a little better, but the one that I understand is all these ones that say they're vegans, but they're still morbidly obese. Now, I want to pivot quickly, because we talked a little bit about this yesterday, especially concerning Mayor Mayhem here in Little Rock and his ties to the Islamic centers, and now all of a sudden these different construction projects from housing to mosques to madrasas and everything else that we've got going on here in the capital city. But I want to pivot real quick to what's going on, a breaking story today, where a New York woman, she's from Albany, who is linked to ISIS, and was set to bomb the New York State Capitol building after she converted to Islam. Her name is Jessica Bowie, age 35. And what I can tell you is she looks like a female version of Jumbo Blob, J.B. Pritzker, the governor of Illinois. She looks like the Illinois governor with long hair. And I'm not being mean. I'm just telling you. And this is some of her quote. Kaifers is the term for non-Muslims. And she wrote, "Blowing Kaifer's brains out is beautiful." And then she told a DoorDash person about her plans, and somehow it got to different FBI informants, and she allegedly went to a local Home Depot to buy bomb-making material as she planned the attack with the help of these FBI informants, and she made it that her target was the state capitol. She wanted to kill as many state senators as she possibly could, and then she was going to escape to Syria. Now, in addition to looking like Jumbo Blob Pritzker, she, of course, has the requisite ring through her nose hanging between her nostrils, the tattoos all over the arms, the chest, and her fingers, converted to Islam. And she, of course, was wearing a beekeeper suit, a burqa, at the time that this happened. On a May, the FBI also included this in the complaint. She was arraigned today. They arrested her and took her into custody before she could do anything. She was saying, "Praise be to Allah for September 11th. And in another post, "I will poison those infidels." And keep in mind, this is a homegrown version of this. And what concerns me, folks, and it should concern you. Now, I have not investigated Arkansas and the Arkansas Department of Correction, but this was a nationwide research that I was looking at that have said that the Islamic religion has proliferated now through both state and federal penitentiaries, that they're going after these inmates and they're raising money and giving them some of their families, I guess, are ignoring them. And they're giving money into their prison accounts and visiting them and converting them to Islam in the prisons. So don't think for a second that we're not... These people are very serious, and the Democrats are complicit in allowing all this to happen. Alrighty, folks, we're up against the 5 p.m. news, so after we come back from the news, we'll continue the day's proceedings here on the Steve Finnegan Show.
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0: All right. Maggie Haberman is supposed to be a journalist for the New York Times, but she really is a left-wing goon and is a Trump-hating thug. I've never understood why the president or his people would from time to time throw her a bone at the New York Slimes where she works, which is unsurprising. But they did. I hope they don't anymore. This is a woman who is obsessed with Donald Trump. This is a woman who wouldn't have a career but for her obsession with Donald Trump. And she's one of these so-called new journalists who takes facts and takes gossip and creates fake news and mixes it all together. She puts some hot sauce on it. Then she puts a little yellow mustard on it. Then she puts some ketchup on it. Oh, yeah. And then she says, eat it. Eat it. And slaps it out there and slops it all over the television screen. And they love her at the Constipated News Network, CNN, or wherever else they can get her. Because she is such a complete, disgusting reprobate. And so she and another woman on a news channel discussing, again, Natalie Harp. I think this is day four, because a reprobate, trust fund, radical kook, senator and Senate candidate, ass off, throws it out there, insinuating that something inappropriate is taking place. I mean, we're not talking about Matt Gaetz here. We're not talking about Eric Swalwell here, okay? And this is a very upstanding woman, Natalie Harp, and I've explained this many times. There is no information. There is no evidence. There's nothing. Zero. And we're on day three now. I think it's day three, right, Rich? Day three. And so in order to continue this, they drag this Maggie Haberman, who looks like a homeless woman, by the way. I've called her Maggot Haberman all these years. I believe that's been picked up. They bring this Maggot Haberman from the New York Slimes that covered up the Holocaust, that covered up Hamas's atrocities and tried to blame it on Israel, that covered up the slaughter of the Ukrainians in 1932 by Stalin, that didn't help bring but brought Castro to power in the pages of their newspaper. That New York Slimes that has more blood on its hands as a corporation. You know, people talk about, I don't trust corporations. Well, the number one corporation you should not trust is the New York Times Corporation. And they've demonstrated it. Every single time there's been a horrendous genocide or a horrendous event. You're either on the wrong side, they cover it up, or they're participating on the wrong side. And so she says, we're not going to play it. I don't even want to play it. She says, well, you know, we haven't seen Melania with the president lately. It's possible Melania's upset about Natalie Harp. So that's another level of deceit. When I look at some of these women, I'm starting to think they're projecting. No, I don't mean to be rude, but, you know, it's like the mean girls in high school. They hate the pretty girls, you know? But they're strong. They're very muscular, may I say, Mr. Producer? I won't say butchy. I'll say muscular. Is that okay? Can I say that? And Haberman strikes me as this person. I'm sorry. If things are flying, let them fly. And I think she's very frustrated because she's not actually in on the action. That is the action of politics and government. She's on the outside having to look in. And I think it frustrates her. I think it frustrates her that Donald Trump won and then won again. And I think it frustrates her that they're actually hardworking women who are doing a great job for this president instead of supporting them. For nearly 3,000 years, Homer's epic poem, The Iliad, has shaped the literary and moral imagination of the West. 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It is against his own anger, pride, and grief. 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
7: 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You can also adopt a duck online at SpecialOlympicsArkansas.org. On the 27th, they'll pluck 12 ducks for some great prizes. You do not have to be present to win. If you've got a community event, let us know about it. Email john.runyon@cumulus.com.
8: Planned attack in New York stopped. I'm Lisa LaSera, Fox News. A woman caught in an FBI sting after she planned to set off explosives at New York's Capitol building. She's now facing federal terrorism charges.
9: Her name, Jessica Bowie, a 35-year-old Albany resident who converted to Islam 5 years ago. Now charged with starting her plot last month. Authorities say she communicated with others on social media in both English and Arabic. And she celebrated the Al-Qaeda attacks of 9/11, saying, quote, "Praise be to Allah for September 11th, and I will poison the infidels."
8: Fox's Eric Shawn in New York. Pictures of Bowie conducting reconnaissance at the Capitol and buying a list of bomb-making ingredients at a hardware store, including long nails to be used as shrapnel, were included in the affidavit. Authorities say she also arranged to buy a gun and ammunition to use against police or security if needed. Philadelphia police have identified the suspect who's been terrorizing people in Center City while wearing a Chucky mask as 22-year-old Zymir Hughes, a warrant. Is out for his arrest. Another shortened day in court in the trial of Lindsay Clancy, the Massachusetts woman accused of killing her three young children in 2023. Her lawyers say she suffered from postpartum psychosis.
10: Hospital chaplain Sheila Cavanaugh recalls the first thing Lindsay Clancy said a week after she killed her three children.
11: She said to me as I held her hand to comfort her, "I am so glad my children are safe." I said, "Lindsay, your children are safe. They're safe in heaven with God."
10: Kavanaugh met with Lindsay some 200 times.

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2: The U.S. has carried out its first deportations under a new agreement with Liberia, sending 20 deportees to the African nation, which has agreed to accept up to 1,200 people. There's new evidence to suggest Iran was working together with U.S. immigration officials.
3: Newly released emails show ICE officials worked with Tehran to deport Iranians in late 2025 and early this year, despite an ongoing standoff between the two countries that erupted into war. The emails obtained by the National Iranian American Council shows immigration officials accepting last-minute changes to deportation lists requested by Tehran and other significant influence over which immigrants were sent back. Separately, a lawsuit from a watchdog group against U.S. agencies and officials alleges confidential asylum information was shared with Iranian officials, a claim the Department of Homeland Security denies. Lillian Wu, Fox News.
2: Federal agents have seized electronic devices from former Congressman Eric Swalwell and have searched his Washington home as part of an investigation into allegations of sexual misconduct. Swalwell resigned from Congress in April following an allegation he sexually assaulted a woman twice, including when she worked for him. He has denied those allegations. A major grocery chain in the southeast recalling more frozen blueberries.
4: The U.S. Food and Drug Administration is having Florida-based supermarket chain Publix recall more of its frozen organic blueberries, as more are now potentially contaminated with E. coli bacteria. The recall began in June, but is now being expanded to include nearly 45,000 units sold across Alabama, Florida, Georgia, Kentucky, North and South Carolina, Tennessee, and Virginia. These are the 10-ounce bags of Publix Greenwise-branded organic whole blueberries, with expiration dates prior to February 9th of 2028.
2: Fox's Evan Brown. I'm Lisa Lacera. This is Fox News.
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17: 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Our number, 877-381-3811, 877-381-3811. We had a hell of a first hour, don't you think, Mr. Producer? We went deeply into philosophy, the Constitution, some of the ideas of so-called national conservatism, and others who are trying to invent new approaches to our constitutional construct. We talked about why the Constitution is the way it is, why it says the things it says. And actually, it's one of my best hours, I don't know, maybe in 20 years. Maybe. But there's so many good ones. Who knows, really? There really are. Who knows? All right. We didn't get to a single clip, of course, because I wanted to get out my important thoughts on what's taking place. Before we do that, I want to

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8: He planned an ISIS-style attack. I'm Lisa Lacerra, Fox News. A New York woman under arrest after federal authorities say she threatened to set off a bomb at the state capitol building.
9: State and federal law enforcement announced the arrest of Jesse Bowie for a plan to kill New York state legislators. U.S. Attorney John Sarcone said Bowie is charged with providing material support to ISIS.
10: This defendant was radicalized online and spread messages of hate and violence.
9: FBI special agent in charge in Albany, Craig Tremoroli, quoted Bowie's intent to take down the building
11: and kill the senators while they are meeting. I want them to lose a lot of important documents as well.
9: New York Governor Kathy Hochul posted her gratitude on X for the arrest and said at this time there is no other immediate threat in Albany.
8: Fox's Grinnell Scott. Both sides in court today as the attorneys for Carmelo Anthony, the black teen convicted of stabbing a white teen to death at a track meet last year, asked for a new trial. The prosecutor telling the court he and the defense agreed to hold back character evidence during the trial to avoid inflaming the case already boiling over with racial tensions. Federal agents have taken devices belonging to former California Congressman Eric Swalwell in connection with a sexual misconduct investigation against him.
12: A federal search warrant inventory shows investigators seized Eric Swalwell's iPhone and MacBook at 8:25 Saturday night. Sources tell Fox that search happened at the San Francisco airport. And then on Sunday, the FBI seized electronics from Swalwell's home in Washington, D.C. Swalwell was cooperative during the airport encounter on Saturday and was not detained or arrested.
8: Fox's Matt Finn. Swalwell resigned from Congress in April. He has denied allegations of sexual assault and misconduct. State lawmaker Aisha Wahab has won a special election to serve the rest of Swalwell's term, which ends in January. America's listening to Fox News.
13: Hello, everyone. 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Thank you for joining me for the 52-episode podcast series, The Life of Jesus.
14: Neil McDonough portrays Jesus. Stacey Keach, Sean Astin, Michael York, and Kristen Bell provide the voices for some of Jesus' notable followers. A listening experience that will provide hope, comfort, and understanding of the greatest story ever told, The Life of Jesus.
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